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1: Thanks so much, Megan. Us Party Weekend. This is Jack Cradiver. We are celebrating MTV's 45 years. They kicked off with the Buggles, of course. We're celebrating 1981, but I remember this song a few years later. One of my favorite videos. One of my favorite bands from the decade as well. Went to number one, Tears for Fears, and Everybody Wants to Rule the World.

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Hey, you're almost on empty again? 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The best variety of the 80s, 90s, and today. 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
2: 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It's a full hour of 80s music hosted by the guy who still walks across the high school football field pumping his fist high in the air. Jeff Stevens. 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
4: 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And of course, we have to start with the first video ever played on MTV. Here are the Buggles from August 1st, 1981, 45 years ago. 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

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I'm Jeff Stevens. We're celebrating the birthday of MTV, August 1st, 1981. You can picture Michael Jackson's signature black leather suit, the glowing sidewalk tiles, and the video produced, by the way, for only about $50,000 for Billie Jean. 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
1: 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There's a video that was filmed over 3 days in May of 1982 on the beautiful island of Antigua, Duran Duran's Rio. A breakthrough video from 1985 is on the way next as the 80s show continues.
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The best variety of the 80s, 90s, and today are on Sunny 99.9. Highlighting the birthday of MTV, August 1st, 1981. Songs from the 80s that had great videos. And this one would win Video of the Year at the 1986 MTV Video Music Awards. And it was really the first time we ever saw CGI, computer-generated imagery, for Dire Straits' Money for Nothing on the 80s show.

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1: 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It's another hour of 80s music from the guy who has more albums and cassettes than a thrift store.
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4: 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Mark Goodman, Martha Quinn, J.J. Jackson, Alan Hunter, Nina Blackwood, and we were glued to our TVs watching all of these songs come to life in music videos. And we're going to highlight Whitesnake this hour, also Hall & Oates coming up, Mick Jagger and David Bowie, and of course, a breakthrough video for Cyndi Lauper. We found out who she was in 1984. Here's Girls Just Want to Have Fun on The 80s Show.

Sunny 99.9, August 1st, 1981, everything changed. All the great songs that we got to hear on the radio were now having videos shown on MTV, and that's what this is all about, the 45th anniversary of MTV today, August 1st, 1981. Daryl Hall and John Oates were certainly a staple of MTV with tons of videos, and in fact, when this song came out in the fall of 1984, I saw MTV VJ J.J. Jackson get on stage and introduce them in Cincinnati before their show on the Big Bam Boom Tour. Daryl Hall and John Oates, Out of Touch on The 80s Show.

The home of Murphy, Sam, and Jody in the morning, Sunny 99.9. Celebrating the 45th anniversary of MTV today, August 1st, 1981. I'm Jeff Stevens. This is The 80s Show. David Bowie and Mick Jagger got together and recorded Dancing in the Street. It was originally going to be performed live at Live Aid with Bowie at Wembley and Jagger at JFK. But with the satellite link up and the delay, they said that's not really going to work. So let's just make a video. So they put a video together and the video and the song benefited Live Aid. From Mick Jagger and David Bowie, Dancing in the Streets on The 80s Show. Okay.

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1: 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Sunny 99.9. It's an hour of music from the decade of the Rubik's Cube. Big hair, leg warmers, and parachute pants. And Jeff Stevens still has them all. It's the 80s show.
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3: 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Earlier, I mentioned that Billie Jean cost about $50,000 to produce. 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
1: Highlighting all the artists and songs that were staples on MTV here on MTV's 45th birthday. That one featured the band rehearsing in black and white backstage before transitioning into a live color performance. If you remember in the video for Living on a Prayer, John Bon Jovi flies over the crowd on a stunt harness. You don't see that every day. 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

Sunny 99.9. I'm Jeff Stevens, wishing MTV a happy 45th birthday this weekend, August 1st, 1981. And videos by Huey Lewis and the News seem to be on MTV all the time. They filmed this one in June of 84 in Santa Cruz, California, on the beach with Huey trying to get back his ex-girlfriend. Here is If This Is It, Huey Lewis and the News on The 80s Show.

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1: Rick Springfield, who had the number one song in the country, literally on August 1st, 1981, the day that MTV signed on. 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And that is the day that Rick Springfield hit number one with Jesse's Girl. Of course, we remember the spray painting of Jesse's Girl on the brick wall and Rick trying to get Jesse's Girl in the video, playing with his band. 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

sunny 99.9, El Paso's best variety of the 80s, 90s, and today. I'm Jeff Stevens, celebrating the birthday of MTV, and NXS was an early MTV favorite. By 1987, when they released the Kick album, they were all over MTV. And they released a video for Need You Tonight / Mediate, which featured the band flipping cue cards, featuring the lyrics of the song as they were sung. Here is just the version of Need You Tonight, NXS on the 80s.

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3: It's another hour of 80s, and yes, more songs that had great videos here on the 45th birthday of MTV, featuring the iconic MTV theme song. We'll start the hour off with a video by Olivia Newton-John from 1981, featuring her in a workout leotard and headband while trying to whip a group of out-of-shape men into shape at the gym. We all know this song as Physical, one of the biggest songs of the decade. Olivia Newton-John on The 80s Show.

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The best variety of the 80s, 90s, and today are on Sunny 99.9. One great 80s song after another. You are listening to The 80s Show, and we are highlighting songs from the 80s that had iconic music videos to go along with them. And this one, of course, became legendary, featuring Robert Palmer backed by a stylized mannequin-like female band wearing heavy makeup. That ended up kind of sticking with Robert Palmer over the years. And his number one song, Addicted to Love, on The 80s

On MTV's 45th birthday, we're highlighting groundbreaking videos slash songs. This one was, in fact, a groundbreaking blend of live-action footage and pencil sketch animation. Now, if you're wondering what does that mean, they utilized roughly 3,000 to over 22,000 individual hand-drawn sketches for the video for A-ha's Take On Me, which ended up winning 6 awards at the 1986 MTV Video Music Awards. A-ha's Take On Me on The 80s Show.

home of Murphy, Sam, and Jody in the morning, Sunny 99.9. I'm Jeff Stevens. Thanks for checking out The 80s Show. It's MTV's 45th birthday this weekend, and we're highlighting songs that had incredible videos, like this striking black and white video from The Police in 1983 for Every Breath You Take.

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1: 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You want the 80s? You got the 80s. Big hits, lost 80s classics, and requests. All hosted by the guy who still has a skinny tie from 1984. Jeff Stevens. 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
1: Celebrating MTV's 45th birthday this weekend with some of those songs that had excellent, memorable videos. We all remember George Michael and Andrew Ridgely performing live on stage with their iconic Choose Life oversized t-shirts. And of course, the high energy from the audience as well for Wake Me Up Before You Go-Go on The 80s Show.

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Your home for the 80s. You are listening to the 80s show. I'm Jeff Stevens. We're highlighting songs that were big on MTV here on their 45th birthday this weekend. The video for this one features a young boy riding a surreal carnival attraction while the band is performing. The director of the video, Kenny Ortega, who went on to direct things like High School Musical. Here's The Tubes with She's a Beauty.

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1: Love is a Battlefield from Pat Benatar. That video from 1983 telling the story of a teenage runaway escaping an abusive home to become a club dancer. Pat Benatar actually plays the young girl who argues with her father and leaves home. A very iconic video from Pat Benatar. I'm Jeff Stevens. We're celebrating MTV's 45th birthday. 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

Sunny 99.9, playing the best variety of the 80s, 90s, and today. I'm Jeff Stevens. Thank you for listening to the 80s show every weekend. The All Request 80s show returns next weekend. We wanted to celebrate MTV since it was the exact date, August 1st, 1981, their 45th anniversary this weekend. The video for this song featured Annie Lennox with an orange crop top buzz cut and a sharp business suit, along with her partner Dave Stewart, for the Eurythmics' Sweet Dreams on the

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0: El Paso's Sunny 99.9 with the best variety of the 80s, 90s, and today. Loving all these songs you guys are asking us to play. Hey, Angela, you're going to keep listening all night long, right?
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The home of Murphy, Sam, and Jody in the morning. Sunny 99.9. Quite a few requests coming in for this one right here, so let's play it, okay? This is a song that made Ella Langley the first female artist to simultaneously tap the Hot Country Songs and the Billboard Hot 100 and Country Airplay charts. It's called Choosin' Texas.

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Loving all these 80s songs. Oh, man, you remember when wearing neon was like the peak of fashion back in the 80s? I think it was because that way your friends could find you in a sea of perms at a concert.

0: 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It's like my best friend, you know, who knows me well. All the songs you can imagine at your fingertips. You should try it out if you haven't already. 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
0: 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Just know how much we all appreciate you. 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

0: 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Did you know that Workday Payday is back?
1: Magnificent. That's beautiful, wonderful, excellent. Wow.
0: That's a lot of adjectives right there. Yeah, feel your excitement. First keyword tomorrow morning.

The home of Murphy, Sam, and Jody in the morning. Sunny 99.9. Hope you're enjoying all the variety we've got going on for you tonight. Coming up on 2 a.m. More in just minutes. Boy, guess what I got to do last night? Make dinner. Yep, usually my son is in charge of that, but no, I made dinner. And let me just ask, are you guilty of ever having to read the cooking directions, you know, from the back of a package that's already in the garbage? Yeah, I'm raising my hand. Brandy, you just had something happen to you that I guess you learned.

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0: 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Who's this?
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0: 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Hey there, it's Teresa checking out Gas Buddy, and oh my gosh, prices are going up, up, up. I hope they don't go any higher. I remember a few years ago, we were at $6 a gallon. What do you say about that, Shelly?
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0: 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You know, I was thinking about this. I know my son didn't get it from me. It must have been his dad. He's an excellent cook. Oh my gosh. Me, I'm not, I don't have interest in it. And well, can you say Stouffer's? Microwavable foods. Jennifer's checking in. What's something that you feel you have passed on to your kids?
1: My 10-year-old has the same attention span that I do. we've started to make scarves and pillows out of yarn.
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Well, it's back by popular demand. Multiple chances for you every weekday to win $1,000 at a time. Giving you a heads up now so you can get ready to figure out what you're going to spend that $1,000 on. First keyword happening tomorrow morning. I let it fall.

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I just made a new friend, Rebecca. Thank you for the follow. 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
1: Hope you're having a great Sunday morning. 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It was a good week for Steven. 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
2: Welcome to the El Paso Public Forum. I'm your host, Amber Banda. And today we have Doc. He is the president of Guardians of the Children Sun City Chapter. Doc, thank you for talking with us today.
3: Thank you for having me.
2: Of course, you're not a stranger here to the station, but for those of you that don't know about Guardians of the Children Sun City, Doc, can you please give a little explanation of what this nonprofit is?
3: Sure. And first off, thank you. We love K-Hey. We love iHeart. Love being back and talking to you. So Guardians of the Children, we've been around for 20 years now. In El Paso, we've been here for 11 years. And we are a not-for-profit public benefit charity. And we are basically child advocates. We work in the motorcycle community, but we work alongside children who have gone through it. They're in the system. They have a case with CPS. There's an abuser. There's a court case. And we come alongside those kiddos to take them to court. Because what a lot of people don't know is when a child goes to court to testify, their parents can't be in the courtroom with them. So we become their family. And we get to know them and they get to know us. And so when they go to court to speak their truth, we're there for them. And they see us, they're comfortable, they know we're there to support them. And the coolest thing about GOC is that once they're done, we keep them. We keep them until they're 18 or they graduate high school, whichever comes second. And we continue to mentor them and socialize them with other little guardians, other kids who have had their childhood stolen from them. So yeah, we hope to give them back some of what they've lost or what's been stolen.
2: Yeah, I love that. And some of the biggest misconceptions about GOC is something that GOC, Guardians of the Children, is something that I would like you to touch upon because, of course, you know, I'm a supporter of the group. I was very active for the group for many years. And one of the biggest questions that I would get is, oh, this child is being abused. Like, how do we help this child? There's certain protocols, certain steps. We're not, or GOC is not vigilantes. They're not just going to take any case that doesn't have a report. Can you tell the listening audience, how would that work if you think that there's, or if someone thinks that a child can possibly benefit from the help of GOC?
3: Sure. So let me start by saying that if you fear that there's imminent danger for a child, call 911. Mm-hmm. I mean, truly, if a child is missing, call 911. You said it correctly. The Guardians of the Children, we're not vigilantes. We are a registered 501c3. So we have a constitution. We have bylaws that we have to adhere to in order to keep the organization running. Right. So there's things that we can do and things that we cannot do. And being vigilantes, I mean, that's law breaking. And we can't maintain our organization. If we can't maintain the organization, we can't help kids.
2: Right.
3: So we have to protect our organization so that we can work with these children and get them what they need. So, first things first, 911 if you think a child's in danger. But when it comes to bullying, that's a very different thing. Bullying can be passive, it can be active, it can be aggressive even. And there's so many different forms of bullying, even now, cyberbullying, social media bullying, it's so prevalent. So we, as guardians, we will go around through communities and schools, we will go to different schools and speak with their counselors, and they will set up with us a time to come and present our anti-bullying slideshow.
2: Yes.
3: And we ask them to have parents, if the parents are available. So we have the parents and the kids in the room while we're talking about the different forms of bullying and how to recognize them and then how to react to them as well.
2: Exactly. So like you were saying, if you don't follow the rules, because it is a nonprofit, it's an international nonprofit. So there's many chapters all over the U.S. and Canada. So if you do feel like there is a child that needs help, as Doc said, 911 right away, right? Or report it to CPS. You can go to Instagram or Facebook, Guardians of the Children Sun City, be like, hey, there is a case of a child that has to go to court. I think that they would benefit from having GOC a part of the courtroom. And then from that point on, you would meet with, you know, they would meet with someone from the organization and see if not only if GLC is a good fit for them, but if they are a good fit for GLC and then proceed from there. And you start talking about anti-bullying. So what a lot of people don't know is that Guardians of the Children also gives anti-bullying presentations, like you said, at schools, at different events. They're catered for high school, middle school, elementary. They're, you know, for adults. We, you know, there's presentations there Guardians are, yeah. of the Children gives to adults to say, this is what our anti-bullying presentation looks like. And so this is really what I want to talk about and be the focus of today's segment is, you know, we talked a little about Guardians of the Children as an organization in the Sun City, being a nonprofit, the type of services that they provide, gocsuncity.com if people want more information, but this is back to school time. And bullying is a big, it's a big issue. And there's a lot of information that you can find online, but first of all, I want to say that if you do want Guardians of the Children to go to your school, to your organization, to your homestead group, whatever it is, to talk and give an anti-bullying presentation, there's just a power that comes with asking the question, who's been bullied? And have this big, bad biker guy raise their hand, or, you know, someone in a biker vest being like, this is, it was me at one point. So before we get into maybe some tips for parents for kids who are being bullied, I want the listening audience to know, what is the advantage of having a motorcycle, of having that look when it comes to helping kids who have been abused, neglected, bullied?
3: Sure. You know, that's a really cool question. And it's one that a lot of people, it's not an intuitive answer because people think bikers. They think big, burly, dirty, you know, mean. Man, bikers are some of the most dear-hearted people you will ever know. And they will do anything for a kid. Yeah. And so the appearance, yeah, it might strike a little fear into some people and it might wake some other people up. But one of the coolest things I think that we do just in general is if we know that there's one of our kiddos that's being bullied or harassed at school, we'll go to school and we'll drop them off at school in the morning, or we'll pick them up from school when it's over. And it's not about intimidation.
2: With the motorcycles.
3: With the motorcycles, yeah. And in fact, if mom or dad are okay with the kiddo being on a bike, then we'll put them on the bike. But it's not about being intimidating. It's about the shock factor. All of a sudden, this child who maybe was being bullied or harassed becomes one of the coolest kids in school because, you know, bikers. Those are my friends. They're my family. What?
2: Yeah.
3: Oh my gosh. Because while there are bikers all over El Paso, not a lot of people in El Paso can say, I know a biker.
2: Yeah.
3: Or I've ridden on his or her bike. Or they're my family. And right. So they become super, super cool.
2: Yeah.
3: And then the bullying, by and large, stops.
2: I've seen it happen in person. I've been a part of it, and I've seen it where you all help escort a child to school that's been bullied, and then the parents. It was actually a pretty cool story. It's kind of long to tell on here, but one of the parents that came here for an interview, GOC happened to have helped that kid in particular, so she was able to tell me the after effects, because some of the kids that we help, you know, they're not a part or they have not been ceremoniously adopted into GOC, so we don't get to hear what happens afterward, but she said that the bullying stopped. It was to the point where this child would come home with bruises that they didn't know about. They were going to check him for cancer, and it turns out that he was just being bullied, and after this event that Guardians of the Children, the bikers, were a part of, it just stopped. And that also goes into something that we're going to talk about when it comes to bullying. There are some things, some tips, again, that we want to talk about. And one of them is having a safety squad is what it's called. Because bullies rarely target groups. And so when you can help your child identify 2 to 3 kids or adults that can, you know, be someone safe that they talk to, Guardians of the Children can also help with that. I think that's kind of like what happens when you do those anti-bullying rides, right?
3: Yeah, it is. Yeah, so when it gives the child confidence when we show them, not tell them, but show them that we are there to support them.
2: Yeah.
3: And so it gives them the confidence. It helps them to be a little bit more outgoing, because you know as well as I do that it's the kids that are a little introverted that usually get bullied. And so when we come alongside them to do things like this, that just empowers them.
2: Right.
3: And so it gives them the confidence to recognize and react.
2: Exactly.
3: They recognize because they get the bad feelings.
2: Yeah.
3: But then we want to help teach them to react as well.
2: Exactly. And if you're just tuning in, I'm here talking with Doc. He's the president of Guardians of the Children Sun City Chapter. We're going to talk a little bit about bullying. Now, Doc, you talked right now about certain types of kids that may be prone to bullying. Before we talk about certain types of kids that are, for, you know, lack of a better term, victimized, which is probably the right term. What types of bullying are there? We're going to go into a little bit of the Guardians of the Children, give you a little sneak, a little taste of the anti-bullying presentations from GLC.
3: Yeah, yeah, that's a great question. A lot of times people can say, yeah, I'm bullied. Well, what kind of bullying? Well,
2: right.
3: I feel bad when people say or do stuff.
2: Yeah.
3: So there are different kinds of bullying. And when we do our presentation, there's four types of bullying that we focus on. We focus on verbal bullying, on social bullying, on physical bullying, and also on cyber bullying.
2: Mm, yes. So if we elaborate a little bit more on that, it's not just the typical, you know, give them a noogie, put their head in the toilet type of thing, right, that you see on TV. It could also be, when it comes to social bullying, being left out. I'm going to give everyone an invitation to my birthday party, but not you. That is a form of bullying, because
3: absolutely,
2: sometimes kids may not even realize they are being bullied, or the parents don't realize it. And then if they don't know, then they're not going to know how to react. And then there's, of course, you know, the bullying that we know where they're calling people names.
3: Mm-hmm.
2: There's the type of, and then we can go into a little bit about the types of bullies that there are. Not too much, because really there's the person that's doing the bullying, and then there's the supporter, the cheerleader, the person that doesn't do anything, right? And so let's talk a little bit about the types of kids, since we're talking more specifically about kids school age, since it is a back to school thing, but adults are not immune from being bullied too, right? But the types of person that

0: you said about covering themselves up, maybe having missing items, a change in behavior, and you're not really getting any bullying from the school, it could be that they're being bullied from their electronic devices. And again, if you're just tuning in, I am talking here with Doc. He is the president of Guardians of the Children Sun City, a nonprofit motorcycle organization. It's international. We have a chapter, thankfully, here in El Paso. And we're talking a little bit about bullying because right now it's going back to school. Doc is going over a little bit of the anti-bullying presentations that Guardians of the Children gives to schools, to different organizations. We talked a little bit about the signs, who might be more vulnerable to bullying. And Doc, I sent you some pictures. I want to look over these a little bit about bullying because, again, schools will often tell the parents or the kids, just ignore it. And I get it. I was a sub for a while. I was never a teacher, but just that little time being a substitute with elementary, high school, middle school, the teachers are overwhelmed as it is, right? Everyone for sure knows what's going on in the school. They can't, I mean, sometimes you'll get the great teacher that can really connect with the kids and be able to tell if real bullying is going on or not. But for kids and families, they should be able to empower themselves. So I love this quote. Your child doesn't need to be tougher. They just need to be smarter, right? So the just ignore them doesn't work. So we talked a little bit about this earlier. Saying phrases that will help the child feel more protected or protect themselves, but practicing them at home.
1: Yeah, I think that's real important for the parents to engage their kids like this, and to speak to. We'll get there for sure. But yeah, you started to ask a question that I have. I think it's a pretty good answer for.
0: Please.
1: So we were talking about the phones. Mm-hmm. A lot of parents out there and. Don't feel bad if this is you, but a lot of parents out there aren't very tech savvy. Mm-hmm. And if you're going to give your child a phone, make sure that there's parental controls activated on it. Make sure that if you have to download a third-party app, do it.
0: Yeah.
1: But there's a lot of states and countries in the world right now that are debating when kids should be allowed to be on social media because studies have shown that it's a detriment to a developing child's mind and ego and psyche to have social media too soon because it sets unrealistic expectations.
0: Yeah.
1: And so if you're giving your child a digital device or giving them access to social medias, govern it.
0: Yeah.
1: Set up what you need to set up. YouTube is the university of the world.
0: Right.
1: So if you don't know how to do it, search it out on YouTube. Watch the video. Do your child the service that they need done by protecting them from the things that they think they want.
0: Yeah.
1: That's not going to be good for them.
0: I agree with that. And I'm sure Apple, most kids have an iPhone, right? You can go to Apple and they might be able to help you with all those parental controls.
1: Absolutely.
0: No, but I agree with you, especially because, again, my oldest daughter and I've been a child advocate for a long time. Mm-hmm. And I was not as tech savvy as I thought I was. And there was hidden programs and being able also, if you do have to give your your younger child has an iPad or whatever, you know, don't just say, don't do it. Because parents are going to do it, right? But, you know, my youngest has one. But having the conversation with them of telling them, okay, if this picture, this text makes you uncomfortable, tell them what does it mean to be uncomfortable by a picture, then come tell me. It can make you uncomfortable for whatever reason. Uh-huh. It doesn't matter.
1: Absolutely.
0: Come and tell me and you won't get in trouble. I won't get mad at you, but I will take a look at what's going on with your electronic device.
1: Absolutely. And that goes right back to where we were headed is parents need to be very actively engaged with their children around these topics.
0: Yeah.
1: You need to have open, honest conversation, letting your child know that they can tell you what they're thinking and what they're feeling without fear of being in trouble because you want them to learn well.
0: Yeah.
1: And you want them to learn to recognize the things that they shouldn't be doing or that they shouldn't allow other people to do to them. Like you said, that picture makes me uncomfortable. Well, why? Tell me about it. Let's set up some guardrails for you so that you don't run into that type of thing again.
0: Yeah.
1: And the parents practicing these rules and these methods with their kids is very important.
0: Yeah.
1: One of the things, it was a video that you shared with me, but I was very familiar with this gentleman already. In that he teaches parents how to deal with things like this and teaches them what to teach their kids to say. So like when you're being bullied, there's certain reasons why somebody is bullying you. And one of the things that he says that you should teach your kids to do is ask them, are you okay?
0: To the bully.
1: Yeah, to the bully.
0: Yeah, yeah. So say I say something mean to you, Doc.

0: Let's practice, all right? You have
1: sure,
0: me. You
1: yeah,
0: ready?
1: Let's go for it.
0: Yeah, okay. So, Doc, I don't like your hair. I don't like your hair. Well, like, why is your hair like that? It's so stupid.
1: Amber, are you okay?
2: Am I?
1: I mean, you know, do you need attention or are you insecure?
0: Like, what can you, you know, what can you say to that, right? Or like, okay, we're going to roll reverse, right?
1: We've done.
0: And this is something that GOC has actually done in their presentations. So, Doc, you're gonna bully me, and we're gonna you're gonna keep going. All right, keep going for me.
1: Oh, this is gonna be a stretch for me. I'm relatively a nice guy.
0: You are.
1: Okay,
0: you are.
1: So, let's say, man, I don't know why you did that. Your hair looks stupid. That color that you've got, I just don't like it. It's not you.
0: Okay.
1: So. So you feel the same thing? Is that what you're telling me?
0: Okay.
1: Well, I mean, okay. Okay, what? Okay, you don't like your hair either? Or okay, I don't want to play this game anymore.
0: Okay. Yeah. Because bullies look for a reaction, right?
1: Exactly.
0: So that is something that we have taught in the anti-bullying presentations, is just not giving the reaction, not giving them the reaction that they want. And normally they'll, you know, that's one way that we can tell them, okay, they'll most likely leave you alone. But like you were saying, are you okay? And then one thing that the gentleman you're talking about, his name is Jefferson Fisher, right?
1: Yeah.
0: If you want to look him up, he has great communication skills for parents, for kids. Again, we're talking about how to deter bullies, how to help your kid if they are being bullied at school or wherever. Are you okay? But saying it slowly, like, are you okay? Mm-hmm. Like turning it back on around to them. What you were talking about earlier as well, the questions of intent. So you're telling me, you know, say the phrase that you said earlier to me to bully me about my hair.
1: Oh, I don't really like the color. Why did you do that?
0: Did you mean for that to offend me?
1: Well, well,
0: you know,
1: it's exactly,
0: like a mirror on them, right?
1: Uh-huh.
0: It turns it right back around them. Or like you were saying earlier, attention or insecurity. That's, you just ask them that.
1: Exactly.
0: Attention or insecurity, Doc?
1: Yeah. Oh, yeah.
0: Like,
1: absolutely.
0: What do you mean?
1: This is going to sound terrible as an analogy. Oh, but before I get there, because we're on the radio, people can't see how wonderful your hair really is. And I really like the color. So just to say, this is going to sound terrible. But when you're training an animal, a dog, mm-hmm. and they get in a certain mindset, you have to snap them out of it in order for them to stop doing it. And by doing this with those bullies, you're snapping them out of the train of thought that they're on,
0: right?
1: Because they're not expecting you to turn it around on them. They're not going to have an answer for, are you just insecure?
0: Yes. Yes.
1: Or do you need attention?
0: And what you should do at home is, like Doc and I are practicing, and I've done this with my daughter too, because my daughter is very, she's very nice. She's not very aggressive, right? So we've had to practice these phrases. We were talking earlier about, maybe this is another bad analogy, right? But, you know, if you have a gun at home and someone breaks in and you think to yourself, oh, if someone breaks in, I'm just going to be able to aim and hit them. No, you have to practice. You have to practice these phrases, especially under the circumstances. So when it really happens, they're already used to the words coming out of their mouth if they need to have, you know, if they need to use them.
1: Absolutely.
0: And I want to go over a little bit, you know, just to, I hope the listeners right now have gotten some valuable information. And again, you can find Guardians of the Children on Instagram and Facebook if you have questions about the anti-bullying presentation, about them going to court with kids, whatever the other services Guardians of the Children has to offer. GOCSunCity.com as well. But I think this is important for people of all ages, really. Again, my daughter's going into middle school, so this is kind of fresh in my mind. But teaching kids what bad friends look like, teaching kids what great friends look like. Mm. So we're going to go down this list for a little bit. We have a few minutes left and then we'll kind of discuss a little bit. So first, let's teach kids what bad friends look like. I like to kind of start on the low and then get into the high. So they disrespect your boundaries. Doc, what do you think that means?
1: Well, you know, I think it's important to understand what the boundaries are.
0: Mm.
1: And this is where the parents come into play again. If your boundaries are like, I don't like people touching me, I don't want to give hugs, I'll give fist bumps. You know, I don't like people calling me by this name or that name, I prefer this name. You have to know what makes you uncomfortable and what makes you comfortable so that you can set those boundaries.
0: Perfect. They tease or hurt you regularly.
1: We were just doing that. Your hair is ugly. I don't like all your tattoos.
0: Even if it's passive aggressive.
1: Oh, absolutely.
0: Oh, I was just joking. You know what the perfect comeback is to that for kids or adults? Oh, I was just joking. Well, then make it funny.
1: Oh, yeah.
0: I love that one.
1: The verbal judo. Yeah, I love
0: yes,
1: that.
0: Yes,
1: yeah.
0: Yes. They control your attention on demand. What do you think that means?
1: Well, they elicit a reaction from you. They try to get you to react, which is what they're doing. When they make a comment, they're expecting a reaction. And so if you don't give it, it's over.
0: Right. And then, yeah. Again, this is what, if you're friends, quote unquote, with friends with someone, this is what a bad friend looks like. They compete with you on everything. I mean, it's one thing if you're, you know, I was in cheerleading for a long time. Yeah, we competed sometimes, friendly dance competitions. But if it's always a competition for everything, that's a red flag. Red flags in friendships, right?
1: Right.
0: They show up when they need something.
1: Yeah, I'm sure we all have family members that are like that.
0: That's why if I ever won the lottery, I'm not telling a soul. I'm going to have like tías and tíos and, you know, primos coming out of the woodwork. They act different in public and private.
1: That one's really deep-seated psychological issues, because if you're two different people, whether you're in public or you're in private or when you're with a certain person, the changes that you notice in yourself that you don't like, you need to stay away from those people.
0: Yeah. Yeah. The way you feel, that was a big one for me as an adult. The way you feel after you interact with certain people, right? But if you days or whatever, you constantly feel anxious, worse about yourself, which also happens on social media.
1: Right.
0: Right? You follow certain pages and you think that they're uplifting or inspiring you, but you actually feel like a failure. You feel less than after you see them. Mm-hmm. Same thing with friends. How do you feel after you interact with friends, relatives, you know, and pay attention to that. And again, we're talking also to the kids. It's back to school season. They peer pressure you into things you don't want to do.
1: That's those boundaries again.
0: Yeah.
1: If you don't feel comfortable doing something, saying something, then don't do it.
0: Exactly. They make fun of your dreams. I hate that. I'm going to go a personal story here. Like as an older adult in college, I was so excited about a certain subject and I was talking about it, maybe a little bit annoyingly, but can you stop? Like it was just, you know, that's not the type of person that is a friend to you.
1: No, not at all. Yeah, I remember being there too, because I liked things that kids my age didn't, you know, and I'm not going to say I was more mature. I was brought up by older people.
0: Yeah.
1: And so I liked different things. And when they say, oh, you're such a nerd.
0: Yes, in a bad way.
1: Oh, yeah. Yeah. And you're like, yeah, I am.
0: Yeah.
1: I love it.
0: Yeah. They get jealous of your success. That's a big one. So say, you know, you make captain of the cheer squad. Happened to me. And my friend was like, well, why did you get it? You know, like they judge or criticize to try to change you. So those are red flags in friendships. And we have a couple minutes. We're going to go over to, because I want this to be something that parents and kids can take away from teaching kids what great friends look like. Let's see the green flags. So number one, we got 10 of them here. They respect your boundaries.
1: Absolutely. Don't somebody who cares about you is never going to make you do something that makes you feel uncomfortable.
0: Right. There's a difference between pushing you to succeed and respecting your boundaries.
1: Absolutely.
0: Right? They worry about you being hurt.
1: Yeah, that shows concern on a personal level.
0: Right.
1: Rather than them trying to hurt you.
0: Exactly. They contribute to your happiness.
1: Yeah, and you know, people, that's a misconception that a lot of people have, is they don't make me happy. No. You have to choose to be happy.
0: Yes.
1: And then people can contribute to it.
0: I love that. Exactly. Happiness is a choice. They celebrate individual differences. Oh, well, you don't like the same music as me. Your music's so stupid. Listen to my music. Oh, you like that? Well, show me a song.
1: Exactly. Exactly.
0: They show up for you.
1: You know, some of the times that you're at your lowest are the times that you're going to find out who your true friends are.
0: Yeah. Yeah, that's kind of like the silver lining in a sad way, right? Well, you're going to weed out the people that aren't there for you. They empower you with their honesty.
1: Yeah, you know, the people who really care about you, and these are the ones who should be great friends, are going to tell you the truth, even when it hurts, because it's going to help you be better.
0: I think that's why I have an issue with this whole ride or die girls, girl, you know, I'm a girl's girl. No, if you're dumb, I'm going to tell you're dumb. I'm not riding with you unless I know where we're going and there's a pit stop on the way where I can go to the bathroom, right? They want to see you grow. They support your dreams. they see your success as their own. That's pretty cool. I'd never seen it written that way.
1: Yeah, you know, because they're going to be happy for you in a way that elevates you.
0: Yeah.
1: And so if they're true friends, they're going to have been through that journey with you too. Yeah.
0: And finally, they inspire you to be your authentic self without judgment. So again, we went over a lot. We covered a lot, Doc. And I know that we could probably have gone on for an hour, but thank you again for coming in. Again, I'm here. We were talking with Doc, president of Guardians of the Children, Sun City, a nonprofit motorcycle organization. You can find out more information at gocsuncity.com. Send them an email. Find them on Instagram and Facebook at Guardians of the Children, Sun City. Doc, is there anything else that you would like to tell the listening audience?
1: Yes. And thank you. Thank you again for letting us be here, me be here representing us, Guardians of the Children. And it said a lot, but it means a lot. When you see something, say something. And don't just go, oh, wow, I saw this. The say something is say something to somebody who can make a difference.
0: Right.
1: Because we don't need children growing up feeling inadequate.
0: Yeah.
1: Children growing up with emotional scars because an adult wasn't brave enough to say or do the right thing.
0: Right. Exactly.
1: So if you see something, say something.
0: Exactly. I love that. Doc, thank you so much for talking with us today.
1: Thank you, Amber.
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0: We are Sunny 99.9. I'm Jeff Stevens. Christine grabbed $1,000 in the $1,000 fill up.
1: No way. No way. Are you serious? Wow. Thank you so much. Oh my gosh. I've been trying this for years.
0: Well, you finally did it. Congratulations.
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I'm Jeff Stevens. 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

0: Sunny 99.9, El Paso's best variety of the 80s, 90s, and today. It's Kelly Clarkson. I'm Jeff Stevens. Thank you for listening. All right, Lily, what would you say is making you happy this weekend?
1: I am really enjoying that it's summer and that my sister's kids, my niece and my nephew, get to come and hang out with me. They're coming today. They've been the last couple of weeks, and I'm really not looking forward to them going back to school, but I'm really happy today because I get to spend the whole day with them.
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0: the home of Murphy, Sam, and Jody in the morning, Sunny 99.9. Sunday morning with Jeff Stevens. And Todd, you did it. You got $1,000.
1: Yes, that's awesome. Yes, that's great news. That will really come in handy.
0: Absolutely. You enjoy it, and we'll start the winning back up tomorrow morning at 9 a.m.

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1: There's Alanis Morissette on our Best of the 80s and 90s weekend. I'm Jeff Stevens. Well, Spider-Man Brand New Day will have the biggest opening weekend of the year. Reviews are coming in. Got a 90% on Rotten Tomatoes. Sony predicting a debut approaching 200 million, but executives around Hollywood say that's too conservative. They're thinking it's going to open with at least 250 million. The boldest prediction is for 300 million for the weekend. Demand so strong for Spider-Man Brand New Day that many theaters have scheduled showtimes every 15 minutes this weekend.
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1: I'm Jeff Stevens. 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
1: I'm Jeff Stevens. Over 90% of women say to their significant other, please don't do this. I'll tell you what it is coming up after Bruno Mars.

0: Sunny 99.9, playing the best variety of the 80s, 90s, and today. I'm Jeff Stevens. A new survey says 90% of women, actually over 90% of women, really, really don't want their significant other to ever wear tighty whities.
1: I just seen a survey about this.
0: Natalie, do you agree with this survey?
1: Absolutely. He does like to wear shorter shorts, though. He does like to wear himself some booty shorts.
0: And are you okay with that?
1: We got used to it.
0: Wait, but you're still not saying you're okay with it.
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1: I'm Jeff Stevens. 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But apparently we spend a whole bunch of money on it, more than other holidays. I'll tell you how much in 6 minutes. Well,

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1: 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We're going to kick that back in tomorrow at 9 a.m.

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1: I'm Jeff Stevens. It's our very special Best of the 80s and 90s weekend, because this weekend we are celebrating the 45th anniversary of MTV. Can you believe it? It was literally yesterday, August 1st, 1981, 45 years old. And of course, MTV changed music forever. So we are hearing some of the artists from that very first year of 81, like the Go-Go's. Here's We Got the Beat on our Best of the 80s and 90s weekend. Go MTV.

0: 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I'm Jeff Stevens. This one might surprise you. A third of people admit that they've shoplifted at some point in their lifetime, and about 37% said they've even done it in the last year. Now, Julie, have you?
1: I did when I was 10 years old, some little Reese cups, and got caught, and I've never done it again.
0: Yeah, so you got busted and said, that's it, I'm cured, I'll never do it again.
1: Oh, yeah, he scared me.
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The best variety of the 80s, 90s, and today, Sunny 99.9. I'm Jeff Stevens. Thanks to those members of the El Paso Police Department, Fire Department, and EMS who take Sunny 99.9 along with them on their ride.

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Good morning. Happy Sunday. It's a best of the 80s and 90s weekend. I'm Dan Blackman with Miley Cyrus. We were

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0: Okay. We are Sunny 99.9. Madonna is part of this Best of the 80s and 90s weekend. How are you? I'm Dan Blackman. It's National Sisters Day today. They know you inside and out. I see it with my wife. She has two sisters, and man, are they so close. So celebrate today. Keep listening here for more of this Best of the 80s and 90s weekend.
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0: 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The $1,000 fill-up you'd like to win on Monday, right? You can. I'll tell you more and hear one of our latest winners, too, all after Ed Sheeran.
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the home of Murphy, Sam, and Jody in the morning, sunny 99.9. It is a very special 80s and 90s weekend celebrating the 45th anniversary of MTV. That's right, this weekend, 45 years ago, remember? The launch of MTV changed music forever. We plugged in, we turned up, never looked back. We're featuring songs from the 80s and 90s all weekend long, including the artists who defined the early video era. Pat Benatar, REO Speedwagon, Rod Stewart, and these folks. Yep, the

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1: Alex Warren with Dan Blackman. Do you like ice cream sandwiches? I'm asking because today is National Ice Cream Sandwich Day. I think the best thing is take them out of the freezer. Let it melt just a little. Oh, and then eat around the sides. Delicious. Now I want one. Coming up for you, more of this best of the 80s and 90s weekend.
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Paso's Sunny 99.9 with the best variety of the 80s, 90s, and today. 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

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I'm Dan Blackman. I want to take a moment to recognize all the hardworking teachers and staff that give so much of their time to our kiddos. 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

The best variety of the 80s, 90s, and today are on Sunny 99.9. When it comes to love, is there a price tag? A lot of people say yes. I'll explain after DHT. Their advice, listen to your heart.

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I'm Dan Blackman, providing you some relaxing music while you're stuck in traffic on I-10 or Loop 375.

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Those GLP weight loss shots, medicine, you're losing weight. You're also losing this. I'll tell you after Gautier.

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1: Gautier there, Dan Blackman here. So are you taking those GLP drugs? Well, guess what? If you are, they're linked to increased risk of losing hair, 68% higher than those taking other diabetes drugs. And why? Well, it's triggered by the sudden weight loss, the rapid calorie restriction. So do you like this trade-off? You lose

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You could be our next winner with the $1,000 fill-up. 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

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I'm Dan Blackman. And have you tried listening to Sunny 99.9 with your smart device yet? It's so easy. Just say, hey, play Sunny 99.9 on iHeartRadio.

Sunny 99.9. We are celebrating a very special 80s and 90s weekend. Songs that made you dance. You were glued to your TV because of MTV. We're celebrating 45 years of MTV all weekend long. Second artist ever played on MTV.

0: We are Sunny 99.9. There's Justin Bieber. I'm Dan Blackman. National Coloring Book Day today. You can get creative. Also, a great way to embrace joy and to reduce your stress. Coloring, any age, coloring book. Stay here. More of this best of the 80s and 90s weekend next.
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El Paso's Sunny 99.9 with the best variety of the 80s, 90s, and today. Something interesting has happened to Travis Kelce since getting married. I'll tell you what it is later on this hour. First, his bride, Taylor Swift.

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The best variety of the 80s, 90s, and today are on Sunny 99.9. As I said, Travis Kelce now has this because of being with Taylor Swift. What is it? I'll tell you after Justin Timberlake. He's rocking your body.

0: the home of Murphy, Sam, and Jody in the morning. Sunny 99.9. Justin Timberlake, Dan Blackman. Earlier this hour, you heard Taylor Swift. Did you know that Travis Kelce has had a bodyguard provided by Taylor Swift? Very big flip when Taylor and Travis started dating. Whole other demographic and fan base. Now, big guys, football player looking guys used to come up to Travis and talk to him. Now, it's all these little kids saying, hi, oh, you're Taylor Swift's guy. And they want his autograph. So interesting. What do you think? I'm Radio Dan Blackman. Tell me on Instagram. It's a best of the 80s and 90s weekend. More coming.
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When you hear all these great songs from the 80s and 90s, don't you feel unstoppable? It's a best of weekend. 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

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Britney Spears, Toxic.

the best variety of the 80s, 90s, and today. 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

0: 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It's Dan Blackman. A stranger asking for a small donation. You got to take a closer look before you tap your phone. An in-person setup targets people using contactless payments. Apple Pay, Google. Someone comes up to you. They say they're raising money for a good cause, asking for a donation. But if you aren't looking closely, when you tap to pay, you could be charged hundreds, even thousands of dollars. So be careful. Coming up, more of this best of the 80s and 90s weekend. I'm back this evening at 7. 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Be safe. 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

El Paso Sunny 99.9 with the best variety of the 80s, 90s, and today. 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
1: 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This Jack Credible, finding money in your pocket so is exciting, but this is bigger. $1,000. 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

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Jack Cradiville, many, many years ago, you could have gotten a job as a knocker-up. 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
1: REO Speedwagon, keep on loving you. This Jack Cradiville, a knocker up. Well, it was before there were alarm clocks. Clients would work on time by knocking their windows and doors. In other words, waking you up any way they could. 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

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It's Jack Cradiville, National Ice Cream Sandwich Day today. 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Oh, I like them all. Louis Capaldi.

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1: Jack Cradiville, The Price of Love. 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We'll take a look coming up after Adele, Set Fire to the Rain.

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Def Leppard, huge MTV artist. We're celebrating the 45th anniversary of the start of that channel. Right now, Maroon 5.

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1: Jack Cradiville looking for a raise this week. Wait a couple of days, maybe till Wednesday. I'll explain coming up. Here's Fergie.

0: Sunny 99.9, El Paso's best variety of the 80s, 90s, and today. Fergie, Big Girls Don't Cry, this Jack Cradiville. Looking for a raise? Don't ask tomorrow or Tuesday, maybe Wednesday. Bosses most receptive to requests from their employees on a Wednesday. So if you're asking for a little more money, make sure to try on Wednesday. Your chances are a little better. There's more 80s and 90s. Pat Benatar coming up.
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4: 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The 2026 Nissan Rogue. 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

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Sunny 99.9.